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0: food I just refuse to eat. 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Mushrooms. And you were saying what?
1: I hate beets.
0: Is it texture for that?
1: It's more just the taste of it.
0: Taste. What's one food you refuse?

0: song could ever say.
1: Everybody's got that one food. Doesn't matter how it's prepared. You're just like, no, I'm good. Mushrooms for me. You said what?
2: Adrian.
1: Hi.
2: Escargot. You know, snails.
1: Snails, yeah. Not a fan?
2: I don't know. I don't even want to try. They just look disgusting.
1: Well, you don't know you don't like them if you've never tried them.
2: I can see that I do not like them.
1: Fair. I kind of feel the same way about mushrooms. It's 95.7, although I have tried them. It's a texture thing for me. No go.
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in with Bruno Mars tickets tomorrow morning. Well, afternoon, 12:30. Chelsea's got you plugged in. And then again with me at 4:30 right here on Hits 95.7. Some way, somehow, we are getting you into that Bruno Mars show.

Catside, Adam Moe with the V-Bros, and Gianna. It's y'all new at 95.7. As you keep one ear to the Broncos game, you keep the other ear to us, man. We appreciate you keeping it extra loud. Socials, at V-Bros, on air. Holler if you need something. We got you.

0: 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What up? It's Mikey V with my big bro, Frankie V and Gianna.
1: We always love spreading positive vibes with you every night.
0: Sabrina, why are you smiling?
2: Because I had no kids and no husband. And
1: yes, girl. What's the opposite of dual income, no kids? You're just like single
0: solo income. Yeah.
3: You're living your best life.
1: You're sink. A sink. I love this for you.
0: I have no husband and no kids.
1: Stress free.
2: Yeah, I live a total freedom. I'm sorry. That's what makes me happy every day.
0: Don't be sorry. We love it for you. Thank you for having us on and spreading those positive vibes with the V-Bros.

0: It is the B-Bros and Gianna here on Hits. What up, Tiffany?
1: Hey, just listening on my ride home. Loving everything I'm hearing.
0: Thank you.
1: Thank you so much for everything you do.
0: Of course. Zara Larsson right here. She'll be in Vegas this weekend at our very own iHeartRadio Music Festival.

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1: 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What up? It's Mikey V with my big bro, Frankie V and Gianna.
2: Hey, Crystal, what do you think the ideal family size is in regards to kids?
3: 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So I'd say, like, two kids.
2: You're going two. Mikey, Gianna?
1: That's crazy. 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

Ella Langley choose in Texas, Song of the Summer, according to Billboard. 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

0: 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It's Mikey V with my big bro Frankie V and our bestie Gianna. This sounds weird to say, Nicole, but I got to ask you something, okay?
1: Okay.
0: But you notice Mikey Gianna chiming as well. When you're around older people, like, you know, the older, do they have the certain smell, right? If you're in their house or their garage, it's like, man, that's like that grandma smell, right?
1: Yeah.
0: And I always thought that was like just the way it was, probably because they got a whole bunch of stuff in the garage. No, it's an actual real thing. It's called the old people smell. It has a name. And medical researchers have actually found that it's caused by the skin breaking down, and it's the oils that come out of it, I guess.
2: Really?
0: As people get older, yeah, their skin adjusts, and that's what causes the quote-unquote old people smell. So it's a real thing. So you're not just thinking that grandma's garage stinks. No, it really does. It's got the old people smell. It's a real thing.
1: Oh, or like gingivitis. Ew.
3: Oh, that's on another curve.
4: No, it's like I thrift a lot, and every time I walk into a thrift store, it has the old people smell.
0: Good way to find out if you're getting old. No. Every other week, I have a teenager smell your house.
3: Yeah, right.
0: Nope, not there yet. Okay, we're good.
5: Attorney Average.
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1: Carrie, there's one thing you put your mouth on every single day that's dirtier than your toilet. Any ideas to what that is?
2: Your phone? I don't know if that counts.
3: Your toothbrush.
1: Not your toothbrush. Something that most people use every single day.
3: Is it the water bottle, this thing?
1: Your water bottle is dirtier than a toilet seat.
3: I was just thinking about that.
1: Because, seriously, you don't wash it consistently, and it sits around, and there's germs that go into the thing, and they literally say there is more bacteria per inch of your water bottle than it is your toilet, but we don't think about it. We just fill it up, we drink out of it, put it aside, we fill it back up, we drink again, and you're constantly putting germs into your mouth.
2: Oh, I can see that.
1: So you're telling me.
2: Great. So what's the solution? We don't drink any more water?
0: It sounds like the solution is you have to drink out of a toilet bowl instead.
1: Yes.
3: Like
1: yes.
3: A,
1: that's a solution, Mikey. Try that this week and let us know how it works out.
0: Next time my cat does it, I can't yell at them because I drink out of this water bottle.
3: Yeah, right? My cat does that too.
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0: 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What up? It's Mikey V with my big bro, Frankie V and Gianna.
1: Veronica's with us. Does your mother have a favorite child?
2: Yes, she does.
3: Oh, wow. Okay.
4: Oh.
3: So does our mother, too. It's kind of weird, but.
1: Yeah, she loves me the most.
3: That's lie.
1: Check this out. 23% of moms admit they do have a favorite child. Now, there's some signs to look for to see if you're your mom's favorite child, okay?
3: I'm looking.
1: Signs are that she talks about you the most to her friends. Mm. When you look at her refrigerator, she's got the most photos of you on display.
3: Oh, man, our mom has so many pictures.
4: I was going to say, you guys should have a fridge picture battle.
3: Yeah, I'm going there for dinner tonight. I'm counting all the Frankie V, Mikey V, Frankie V, Mikey V, Frankie V.
1: And the number one way to know if you're your mom's favorite child is she uses your name and her passwords for anything that she has, computer-wise and whatnot.
4: Oh, wow.
3: Gotten mad at our mom before. Yeah. Well, first of all, she has an AOL account. Who has an AOL account? But at one point, her password was Mary Ellen Frankie.
4: Wow! Yeah. Not
1: Mary
4: even
1: Ellen's
4: you.
1: Our sister. Frankie's me. Mikey's not even the top three.
4: What?
1: Top three.
4: Wow, mommy B.
1: Oh man,
3: I'm rethinking my entire life.

Teddy Swims and Mr. Know-It-All. It's the B-Bros and Gianna. 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So make that happen right now. It's Hits, all right?

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0: 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It's Mikey V with my big bro Frankie V and our bestie Gianna. It's our favorite time each and every Monday because we got our very own Mommy V, the school teacher, joining us on the show for Mommy V Mondays. What up, Mom?
1: Well, hi. First of all, hi, you guys.
2: Hi.
1: Secondly,
0: good. How are you?
1: I was watching some ants in my classroom the other day.
2: Oh.
1: And I started thinking, you know what, these are really incredibly strong insects. And not only that, but they get along really well with one another. They don't even seem like they fight. So I was wondering, do they even have brain cells, or is their body just accustomed to lifting things and moving?
0: Right.
1: And so I found out that ants do. They have 150 to 250,000 brain cells in that little brain of theirs.
2: What?

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0: Anything good?
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2: Bunch of junk mail, right?
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Rose and Gianna. 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
1: Always love spreading positive vibes with you every night.
0: Emily, why are you smiling?
2: My mom had a bunch of tests done recently, just blood tests, making sure she's all okay, and they all came back great. Blood tests are good, and yeah, she's in good health.
1: That makes me.
2: And she's 80, so that's just a great day.
0: Aww. That's definitely an awesome feeling. We're like best friends to our moms. We know exactly how that feels on your heart.
2: Oh, yeah. It's like, all right, good. All right, let's keep her that way, right?
0: For sure, exactly. Well, tell your mom we said we're happy for her and we're happy for you. And thank you so much for spreading positive vibes with the V-Bros.
2: Yeah, you guys come over. Have some dinner with us.
0: Let's go. We're bringing Mommy V.
2: Yeah.

0: 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Of course, that's going down in Vegas this weekend. Stay locked into Hits so you can hear it all, man. B-Bros, Gianna, David.
1: 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Thank you for the great listening.
0: 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We are the all-new Hits 95.7, man. Let's keep it pushing on a Monday night. Come on.

0: 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What up? It's Mikey V with my big bro, Frankie V and Gianna.
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2: 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If the person you're dating or married to all of a sudden changes their taste in music, then there's a good chance they're having an affair. 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
1: And we are back. Hope the Monday was good, friends. I know the Monday was Mondaying for a lot of us. It's Angelina, the new hit list. Time to hang out, discover some new music. Kicking it off with Miley. So happy she's back. She dropped the Cyrus with this new era coming up. It's Bass Persuades.

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Your number one 40 music discovery. What's going on, friends? I'm Angelina. Hope the Monday night is going good. Was this a lot of people's Monday? Because it was mine. Hit the wall. 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

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Cat's Eye Animal. Hey, I'm Angelina. The new hit list, Akon, is back. He's actually going to be crashing the show this week. So if you got some questions for him, let me know at Angelina on air, at New Hit List. Or even better, you know, he might hear it. He could leave a talk back. Just hold down that red mic to leave Akon a message. This one's ringtone.

It's 95.7. I'm Angelina on the new hit list. Thanks so much for hanging out, discovering new music with me. If you really want to be tapped in, give us a follow on the gram, TikTok, X, at Angelina on air, at new hit list. It's been so real, leaving you with Steve Lacy. Oh, yeah. Come on.

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They say.

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What's up? It's Kayla. The Jubal Show is back this morning at 6. Keep up with them on social media. 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
2: If you're just joining us for today's First Date Follow-Up, Jackson is on the phone and he's getting ghosted by Farrah. So we're about to call her, see if she'll tell us why she's ghosting him and maybe get him another date. But before we do that, Jackson, why don't you remind everybody about your date with Farrah?
3: Yeah, we went to this really cute coffee shop. We were talking cars, we were talking sports, we were talking jobs. You know, she's super successful, I'm super successful. Like, it just, everything seemed to align. And then we went into a happy hour, then we went into dinner.

0: date. However, I do have a friend that I feel like he would click with because they have the same type of delusions. So I feel like they would get along just great.
1: I'll take it.
2: Oh, all right.
0: Oh, my gosh.
3: Okay. Successful first date follow-up.
4: Yeah.
3: Well, you guys can text each other and work that out.
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1: I can tell the future. And in just a second, you're going to be told some information that is very important for you to remember.
2: Okay.
1: It's the Jubal Show. There it was. Write that down and remember that. Isn't that crazy how I was able to predict that happening? Send a check right to the radio station right now for $500. A lot of people think that psychics are just scam artists. And one woman is making national headlines today because of a lawsuit that she's in with a psychic where most of the internet is saying that she's actually just an idiot. But we'll tell you about it right now. It'll make you feel better about your life choices, probably. But one New Jersey widow is suing a psychic, claiming that she was persuaded to hand over a lot of money for spiritual rituals. We'll get there in just a second of how much this woman is suing for, but we'll go over the story first. But the woman, her husband passed away in 2022, and then she went to a psychic. Her first visit was a $500 consultation, and according to the lawsuit, she was told that her husband had been cursed while he was alive by the psychic.
3: What?
1: Oh. And his spirit supposedly needed an urgent spiritual cleansing.
2: Well, of course,
1: what are you going to do, right? The woman obviously agreed to the spiritual cleansing, and that cost her $7,000.
3: Oh, my God.
2: Wow.
1: We're talking about a woman who is suing a psychic this morning, saying that she got taken advantage of. But the entire internet is like, hey, you kind of deserved it because you gave her all the money. But anyway,
3: kind of a moron.
1: Her husband died, and her first consultation, she was told that he was cursed while he was alive, needed a spiritual cleansing. The cleansing was going to cost $7,000. And then it needed another cleansing, of course.
2: Right.
1: The psychic told her. Right. That cost $6,500. So that's cool. She got a $500 discount on that.
3: If you look kind of like that, yeah. It was a deal.
1: And then the woman apparently was warned by the psychic that her husband's negative energy could transfer over to her.
2: Oh, no.
1: And the woman's lawsuit claims that she was told she could potentially suffer a prolonged death similar to her husband's if the cleansing wasn't completed. That's scary.
2: You're not going to take any chances. This psychic totally preyed on her.
3: Yeah.
2: She did.
3: Yeah.
2: She was in mourning.
1: The thing escalated when the psychic found out that the woman had inherited $65,000after the death of her husband. Right.
3: Let's get some of that.
1: Yeah.
3: Let's get some of that.
2: She needed that to live her life. You're really going to wipe this lady clean? This is making me mad.
1: Okay. According to the woman and the lawsuit, she was then told by the psychic that the inheritance itself was cursed and needed to be cleansed. Why didn't I just become a psychic?
3: Could have been doing
1: like, let's cleanse that money. Spiritual money laundering. She was allegedly instructed to take the $65,000 in cash and divide it into 65 envelopes, $1,000 in each envelope. One envelope representing each year of her husband's 65 years of life.
3: Sounds legit.
1: Sounds perfectly legit. She put the envelopes into a large box, and the box also allegedly contained another $6,500 and sentimental possessions that belonged to her husband. We're talking about a woman who's suing a psychic for a lot of money.
2: So messed up.
1: I know. This is
2: crazy. I can't even laugh. It's so mean.
3: This is hilarious.
1: Possessions that she gave in the box, along with the $65,000 and another $6,500, his watch, necklace, wedding photograph, and an old key to their former home.
2: Oh my gosh. She just wanted to be close to him again.
1: It just all needs to be cleansed spiritually. You know?
4: I was going to say, you don't need to cleanse everything.
3: What else did he own of value that needs to be cleansed?
2: His car.
1: That means that the box that she gave the psychic allegedly contained $71,000 plus in cash and her late husband's belongings. The woman says she took the box to the psychic four separate times over 4 days.
2: Wow.
1: This psychic had to be like, what? Are you serious? Okay.
3: Yahtzee!
1: Hey, also, there's another $10,000 that we need in that box. Is she going to buy that?
2: You live with yourself.
3: Oh, I'm just getting a signal. We need another box.
1: Yeah.
3: We need another box. My knee is bumping up and down. That means we need another box.
2: Can't we get another one? It's
1: a
2: game.
1: She took the box with the $71,000 basically in it to the psychic the first three times, and the psychic told her to take it home and meditate over it. On the the fourth visit, of course, the psychic had to keep the box.
2: Right.
1: She was told that she needed to meditate over it, over the contents to attract her husband's soul to it.
2: So bad.
3: It's hilarious to me.
1: And so that's a total at this point of $78,500 that this psychic got from this woman. But allegedly it wasn't over after that. The woman says that the psychic asked her for another $52,000.
2: Wow. This psychic has a lot of nerve.
1: And that request finally made the woman suspicious.
3: That's what I was going to say. What finally made it happen?
1: You've given her 78 grand already.
3: Wait a minute. Yeah.
1: And then she began to research the psychic online and discovered that she'd also been charged with theft and deception by someone else who gave her $41,000. Another woman who gave this psychic $90,000. Police investigating ultimately closed the investigation without filing a criminal complaint at all.
3: Wow. This is why when I see my mother talking to bots online, I immediately put an end to it.
2: But wait, I don't understand why that psychic can't have any kinds of consequences. When you're taking advantage of somebody who is in mourning and who just wants to be connected, they're in a very vulnerable situation. That's manipulation
3: for sure.
2: On a whole nother level.
3: It's criminal, for sure.
1: Her lawyer says that she, the woman voluntarily purchased legitimate psychic and spiritual services.
5: Yeah.
1: She spent the money on hours counseling and meditating. And she also says the money was spent on things such as special crystals. All sorts of,
3: the important crystals.
1: Right. The important crystals to help contact her husband and get that $78,000 uncursed.
2: Because they manipulated her into doing that.
5: And that really sucks. But as sad as that is, the woman did hand over the money.
3: Willingly.
5: She didn't think about to Google it until it got to 72K.
2: She's in mourning. I can't even think straight.
3: I wonder if it just got to that point where she went to go get the money. She had none left. And she was like, wait a minute. Wait. I've blown through it all. I'm going to look it up.
1: You think her husband was just like, jeez.
3: Up there watching it happen.
1: This is why I never let you deal with the money when I was here. This is ridiculous.
2: Not, she loves me.
1: Your phone break happens every single hour on the 20s. Your next one is coming up right after this. And then right after that is Nina's What's Trending. It's the Jubal Show.

0: Give us 3 minutes and we'll give you everything you need to know for the day. It's time for Nina's What's Trending.
1: Well, people are actually picking up their phones and using them. Can you believe it? There's this trending kind of phone call that people are making, and it's called a foodie call. So let's find out if you've done that or if you're trying to make one today in just a second. But first, the Cyclospora outbreak is over. You can go back and get all the lettuce that you want now and eat it freely. So the CDC has said that it's no longer a threat, that you shouldn't have to worry about it at all anymore. Everything has been recalled, and that now you just should be using utensils to prevent future cyclospora infections.
2: Utensils?
1: Mm-hmm.
3: We're not using utensils beforehand?
1: Use precautions like washing produce and using utensils.
0: So don't eat it with your fingers?
3: I guess so.
2: So is the CDC going to clear my fingers as being clear of the disease or whatever?
1: I mean, if you picked it up and then you washed the produce and you didn't wash your hands.
2: All right.
1: I don't know.
3: Yeah, you saw me last.
1: I'm just telling you what they said. This isn't me, guys.
3: Okay.
1: Everybody looks at me like I made this up. Wash your fingies, otherwise you're going to get some explosive, you know. And lastly, there's a new kind of phone call. If your phone rings and it's somebody who likes to eat, there's a good chance you're getting a foodie call.
3: Nina literally texted me this morning earlier. She was like, I want a warm chocolate chip cookie. And I'm like, that sounds
2: yummy. That's all it said?
3: That's all it said. I was like, that sounds yummy.
1: Yeah, and then what? Then I sent you a picture of the cookies that I got out of the vending machine and put in the microwave. Okay. So I may be somebody that sent you for a foodie call. But actually, this is something in relation to dating. 30% of daters are actually saying that what they're doing is they're hitting people up to eat. And it's not just what it has historically been, which is people try to get free meals.
2: Right.
1: Well, because if you're single, let's say, and you have a roster, right? And this roster, this guy is really good at adventures. This one is really
2: adventures. I'm good at adventures. I'm putting that in my dating profile.
1: This one's good at long walks on the beach. Then you have one that's really good at eating dinner, that likes to eat all the good stuff, gets all the fancy apps. That's your foodie call.
2: I'm putting all of those qualifications on my dating app. I'm good at doing eating and I'm good at adventures.
0: There you go. That's really all you need.
2: What's up, ladies?
0: And hiking. I like to hike.
1: Yeah, see, you're probably not calling the hiker for the foodie call. Unless you want to work up your appetite. Anyways, does it make more sense now?
3: It does, but I think it's funnier that, like, you're not calling him for a booty call. I just want to go get dinner.
1: That's why I'm telling you the story, because it's funny.
2: Yeah. and there are a lot of men out there that get upset when they realize they're only there for food.
0: Yeah.
1: But the thing that's interesting about this booty call is that most of the time it's mutual. They enjoy eating together. Gosh, this is really hard to land. I don't understand. I don't understand why my plane is circling in the air right now.
3: Jeez. It's not clear for landing.
1: All right, that's what's trending. If you got it, then good. Then you're using your brain this morning.
2: I'm glad you like eating with me, but I hope we do something else, too.
3: I know. No.
2: Eventually.
3: You're only for food. You're for nothing else, Free. Did you not get the story?
1: Thank you. You're only for food and food only. Thank you.
0: To Catch a Cheater is right after this.
1: That was the story.
0: It's the Jubal Show.

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2: Hello?
3: Hello.
2: Hey, you have a dirty little secret?
3: Okay, I'm going to try to catch my breath because I can't believe I'm actually talking to you, Jubal. Oh my gosh.
2: I can't believe I'm talking to you. This is cool.
3: So, I have illegal chicken.
4: Wait, what? Did you say you have illegal chicken?
2: Wait, what?
3: I have a whole gang of them.
2: Really? That is cool.
4: That is cool. That's actually like, are you a millennial? That's a trend among millennials is to have a bunch of chickens.
5: What? Why?
4: I don't know. I read an article about it.
3: Can you believe it's illegal in my city in Kentucky?
4: Well, do they make noise?
3: My hens?
2: Yeah.
3: No.
2: They don't? Cool. Oh, that's good.
4: That's great.
5: That's crazy.
2: What happens if they find out you have all these illegal chickens?
3: Okay, so they find somebody, they said they had to remove them within 10 days, and if they didn't, they were going to fine them $550 a day.
4: Oh,
5: what?
3: Whoa. Isn't that insane?
4: It is.
5: That's wild. Why can't you have chickens?
4: I know.
2: What do you do with the chickens?
3: I eat their eggs.
5: I don't know why that's funny, but it is.
2: Thank you for telling us your dirty little secret. It's definitely safe with us. You're funny. Thank you.
3: Yeah, hopefully then I stop whispering. Can you guys, honestly, I can't believe I'm still whispering.
2: Have a good day.
3: You too. Bye.
2: Bye.
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2: I have a really cute story to tell you guys.
3: Right now?
2: Now? Well, I was going to, but then I'm like, wait, I think it'll be too long.
3: Probably.
2: So I'll stop.
4: Well, this wasted a bunch of time.
1: That's a good tease, though.
2: Well, yeah.
4: Okay, that's one way.
1: Maybe you'll tell us when we play You versus Victoria next?
2: Yeah, I can tell you. Yeah. I'll tell you in a second.
1: Okay. You versus Victoria and a crazy story from Victoria coming up right after this.
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0: Am I some sort of a mentally challenged airhead?
1: No, not even. I didn't say that. I was like, why am I even listening to you to begin with? You're a virgin who can't drive.
2: It's time for America's favorite trivia game, You versus Victoria. Your chance to take on Victoria Ramirez in a game of trivia for Haley Williams tickets. And let's meet today's contestant for You versus Victoria, Jocelyn. What's up, Jocelyn? How are you?
3: Hey, how's it going?
2: Good.
4: Chilling.
2: You ready to take on Victoria?
3: Heck yeah, I hear this show all the time, and I'm always like, oh, I got more answers right than both of them. I got to try it.
2: All right, well, sweet. Today's your day to try.
5: Been talking.
2: Yep, and remember, we still have a cool, crazy story.
4: Oh, yeah.
2: Still have a crazy story from Victoria coming up here in just a second.
4: Yeah.
2: We'll do that in between the questions, but first we'll send Victoria out of the studio, and here we go. Jocelyn, you have 30 seconds to answer as many questions as possible. If you don't know one, just say pass, and Victoria has to be you outright to win, okay?
3: Okay.
2: All right, here we go. Your time starts now.
6: What is the study of flags called?
3: I skip.
6: What animal can't stick out its tongue?
3: You know, I feel like I know that one. It's like an armadillo or something, but I'm not sure. But I'll go with that because I'm not going to get anything else.
6: Okay. What is a baby puffin commonly called?
3: A baby what?
6: Puffin.
3: Puffin, like the penguin?
6: Yeah, like it, kind of.
3: The ones that look like penguins?
6: Uh-huh.
3: Oh, no, I'm going to have to pause. This is terrible.
2: All right, got that in. We'll send bring Victoria back into the studio. And are you excited to hear what Victoria's story is that she has been teasing for a while now, Jocelyn?
3: Of course.
2: Yeah,
3: of
2: me
3: course.
2: Too. She's putting on her headphones right now.
3: That's what
2: all right.
3: I wish for all day.
2: Let's get that. Let's get the story that you said that was
6: so cute.
4: Well, now I'm scared. It's like not that good of a story, but I thought it was really cute. My brother, I guess I talked about he was a teacher and a coach last week. I mentioned it or whatever. And so he had a little kid that goes to the school he teaches at come up to him and was like, do you have a sister? And he went back and forth with him like, what? And then like the kid asked for my name and he was like, no, I'm not going to give you my sister's name. He's like, well, what letter does she start with? It's like a V. He's like, oh my gosh, I connected all the dots. You're Mr. Ramirez. You're Victoria's mother. He's like, yeah, that's my sister. What about it? And he goes, my sister, my mom, my brother, my dad, we all listen to the Jubal show.
5: Right,
4: my sister,
5: on.
4: None of them believe me. But I connected all the dots and I got it right.
5: What's the kid's name?
4: I don't know. He didn't
5: know
4: that part.
5: Dang, Victoria, you got to get that so we can say hi to him right now on the radio.
4: I need to figure it out, but I thought it was so cool. And he goes, Victoria, it's the weirdest conversation I've had with a child in my life. I was like, how cool is it to know?
6: Did he also tell him about how he heard you hitting on that guy at the same time?
4: Nope.
6: That was like the same name as your brother?
4: Oh, no, but he did ask me why I mentioned him, and I was like, oh, well, there's a guy on the show that's like currently, sounds really hot. We ask him all the time if he wants to go out with me, and he says no all the time.
2: Yeah, every time he calls in to play You versus Victoria.
5: Chris.
2: Victoria asks him out, and he says no every time. Well, you don't really ask him out.
5: Yeah, we
2: ask him out for you. All right, here we go. 30 seconds to answer as many questions as possible. If you don't know one, just say pass. And you have to beat Jocelyn outright to win. And Jocelyn, you can tell Victoria when to go.
3: Go.
6: What is the study of flags called?
4: Oh, that's kind of cool. Dang it. I don't know, but I kind of want to know because now I want to do it. Next.
6: What animal can't stick out its tongue?
4: I have been wanting to learn all the flags. There's a lot of them.
6: There's a lot of them.
4: Well, there are. They're like, I mean, all country flags, all the, never mind. All the state flags, all the, okay, I'm done. What'd you ask?
6: What animal can't stick out its tongue?
4: A penguin.
6: What is a baby puffin commonly called?
4: I don't know, pass. Baby bees.
6: What familiar snack comes from the German word for little knot?
4: A Snickers?
2: Okay, got that in.
5: So random.
2: Send it over to the scoreboard and see how you guys did with our scoreboard producer freeze.
5: We got Jocelyn with none and Victoria with none.
2: Hey, Jocelyn. You did.
3: I was going to say, I don't think penguins even have tongues.
2: Tie goes to you.
4: So
2: you beat Victoria, technically. And you got Haley Williams tickets just for playing.
3: Oh, that's so cool.
2: Congratulations.
3: I've never won anything before.
6: Oh, congrats.
2: All right, let's get the answers now with Nina.
3: Yay.
6: The study of flags is called vexology.
4: That's dope.
6: Or vexillology.
4: Why are you laughing at that? That is pretty dope.
6: The animal that can't stick out its tongue is actually a crocodile.
4: Well, technically, a penguin doesn't have a tongue. It can't stick out its tongue.
6: Okay,
4: is that
6: but
4: also
6: it's
4: right?
6: A crocodile who has a tongue.
2: Penguins not have tongues?
6: Can't
4: well,
6: stick
4: actually, it out. No, that's a Jocelyn's.
3: I mean, I don't know that for sure.
2: I'm pretty sure they have tongues. I think I've seen them eat a fish and the tongue comes out.
4: Wait, what?
6: Okay. What? So everybody fact check that.
2: All the time.
7: On Happy Feet, I think they have tongues because they speak.
2: Yeah, I'm asking right now. Penguins have tongues.
6: All right. Well, while you do that, this is the cutest answer of all time. A baby puffin is called a puffling.
4: Oh, that's cute. Oh.
6: So cute.
2: Puffin is also disgusting to eat, by the way. Mm-hmm. So I don't recommend it.
3: Ew.
4: Yeah. No one had that thought.
2: Just letting you know. I've had it many times.
7: Write that down on my list of things never to eat.
2: I've been to Iceland a few times, and they eat it in Iceland. And every time I'm in Iceland, I've tried it. Multiple times while I was there because I'm like, I'm going to like this eventually.
7: Better?
2: Yeah, and it never gets better. It never gets better.
6: Because they're so cute, you're not supposed to eat them.
7: Is that a penguin?
6: No, it's a puffin.
7: What does it look like? I don't
6: Google
7: even know.
6: Google it.
2: It's a bird, but it looks kind of like a penguin.
3: It's a penguin with a yellow thing on its head.
6: It's really cute. It's really, really cute.
7: And Jubal's keeping the industry alive himself.
4: He's crying.
2: Penguins do have tongues, by the way.
4: But they don't stick them out.
2: Yep.
6: Okay, well, they do. So then a familiar snack that comes from the German word for little knot.
2: Their tongues are covered in rubbery spikes.
6: It's a pretzel.
2: It's traditional taste buds.
6: Ooh, it's a pretzel. Cool.
7: That's it's a pretzel.
6: Dope. Yeah,
7: it's pretzel.
4: Who's pretzel? Wait, what's
6: not Snickers. It was a pretzel.
7: Not Snickers.
4: Who's a pretzel?
7: I have ADHD.
4: What? I'm so lost.
7: This whole break is triggering everything.
2: All right, Jocelyn, thank you for playing.
4: I'm a little lost right now.
1: Snack. You said it was
3: awesome.
1: Snickers.
3: Thank you guys so much.
2: Yeah, thank you.
4: It's a pretzel.
2: We play You vs. Victoria the same time every single weekday morning. Remember, if you want to play, just DM us at The Jubal Show or go to thejubalshow.com. Your phone prank happens every single hour on the 20s. Your next one is right after this. And right after that is Nina's What's Trending. 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
2: Hello?
3: Hey there, this is Pete Eakins calling from Wedding Dress Specialists. I was looking for Ashley about the wedding dress that you had in getting cleaned with us.
2: Oh, yeah. This is
3: Jay. Yeah, hey, just calling because there's a little bit of an issue. I just wanted to go over with you real quick.
2: What do you mean an issue?
3: Well, we know that you brought this is your mom's old wedding dress in. Is that what the story is?
2: Right.
3: Yeah. To be cleaned up and yeah. Well, so the other day we were doing our cleaning. I got done with all the stuff and one of our techs put it outside to air dry, which is normally
2: outside
3: something
2: to air dry.
3: Yeah, I don't really understand why he did that. He's new, but that's not the that's not the biggest issue though. There was a big gust of wind and you know, sort of flew off the clothespins and down the street. Yeah,
2: you got it though, right?
3: We do know where
2: You're
3: it is.
2: Kidding me.
3: We do know where it is.
2: Okay, well then where is it? Get it.
3: It's on Doug.
2: It's on what?
3: Doug.
2: What does that mean?
3: Well, long story short, flew down the street and there's, I guess, I don't know how you put it. A guy who lives just kind of out on the block. His name's Doug. A little bit of a strange individual, but flew right toward him, and he picked it up and has been wearing it ever since.
2: You're telling me that some homeless man is wearing my mom's wedding dress?
3: Doug, yeah, his name's Doug. Can't get it back from him, but let me rephrase that. We can get it back from him.
2: Great, so do it.
3: Yeah, well, first we need to meet a list of demands. That's why I'm calling. I'm wondering if you can help us out.
2: What? A list of demands?
3: Yeah.
2: No, you get it back from him. I don't need to do anything.
3: You know, I don't know how to get it back from him, but other than what he had asked for, and he's asking for a few things. If we can get those to him, he'll just give us the dress back, he said. But if you got, we need to get one left croc, a men's size 11, lime green, if we can get him one of those, a rotisserie chicken, completely intact. A framed picture of Nicolas Cage, doesn't need to be signed. 37 AA batteries. And a live lobster with a tiny cowboy hat. This is what Doug has asked for, and he'll give the wedding dress back.
2: No, I'm not getting any of this stuff. Just call the cops and get it from him. Why are you even calling me and telling me this? Why don't you go and figure it out yourself? Why am I, like, this is...
3: Maybe if you came down here and talked to Doug yourself, he might find a, you know, soft spot for you.
2: I'm not talking to Doug myself. No. How stupid are you?
3: Oh, boy.
2: You had good reviews, I thought, this place. This is crazy. What?
3: Well, looking across the street there, and Doug seems to have cut the back end out of it to create an area where you can just kind of go to the bathroom.
2: I'm coming right down.
3: Hey, Ashley,
2: I'm on my way.
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3: It's a joke. She said that you took her old wedding dress to get cleaned, and she wanted to mess with you.
2: Oh, my gosh. That was crazy. Also, low-key wanted to see Doug in this dress.
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3: Give us 3 minutes and we'll give you everything you need to know for the day. It's time for Nina's What's Trending.
4: We are here for body positivity. And this month, big is beautiful. And it's being celebrated with a bracket.
5: Only this month? Wait, what?
4: Well, especially this month.
5: Oh.
4: So if you want to get your brackets ready to celebrate, I will explain in just a second. But first, big news this morning coming out of Ed Sheeran's tour. Macklemore has been removed from the rest of the stadium after several venues allegedly told the promoter that they wouldn't allow Macklemore to perform.
5: Why?
4: Because he has, over the past few years, made public stances on stage and statements in support of Palestinians in Gaza. And that was enough to get him completely kicked off of the tour.
6: That'll do it. Wow.
4: And so he actually posted about 20 minutes ago, on his own social media explaining. And he said that he and Ed Sheeran are still friends. There's a lot of love between the two of them. And that they had to have a lot of really difficult conversations this week about how to proceed.
3: And Ed had to remind him, if you want to be very, very successful, you cannot say anything offensive that makes anybody uncomfortable. Therefore, if you want to advocate for change in the world or for something that you think should be seen by more people, can't do it.
6: Shut up!
3: If you would like to be monetarily successful and have corporate sponsors sign on. So go ahead, Macklemore, do your thing, just not here.
7: All of your things.
3: I would like to make some cash.
5: That
3: is the sad state of the world we live in, though.
7: Yeah, yeah.
4: Why was that said so eloquently?
7: Almost like he's heard it before.
4: Did somebody say that to you? Did Ed say that to you?
3: Do us a favor. Don't challenge anybody so that we can make as much money as possible.
4: We joke about it, but apparently a lot of stadiums have been taking a strong stance and basically controlling how music moves through there based off of their beliefs in that moment. But
3: hey, America, the freest country in the world, though.
6: Wink, wink.
3: We are super free.
6: Wink, wink.
4: Ed still does have 10 shows left to perform, but Macklemore will not be a part of them. And lastly, big is beautiful, and we are celebrating all month long with brackets. Fat Bear Week is back. Fat Bear Week 2026.
7: You said brackets. I'm thinking fantasy football.
4: This is different. They do brackets with these bears. It's pretty cool. So at the Katmai National Park in Alaska, they do this. They've been doing it every year. And you get to vote on all of these really cute fat brown bears. And so,
7: what do you mean vote on? Like, what's the objective?
4: You create brackets to see the fattest one.
6: The fattest bear?
4: Yes, the fattest bear.
7: By the end of the season?
4: Yeah, it starts September 22nd.
7: That's hilarious.
4: They're going to be announcing the brackets on September 18th, I'm sorry. And then on the 22nd, voting begins. And then on the 29th, it ends, and the fattest bear will be crowned.
7: Can we do that with humans? I could make money doing that.
4: That's mean.
7: I'm the fat one. That's what I'm saying.
4: That's
3: producer Freezy.
4: Mean.
3: Trying to win that?
7: Bet on me, baby. Bet on me.
4: We'll blend in with the bears. Maybe that'll work out. I don't know. But that is what's trending.
3: All right. Your first day follow-up is coming up right after this. It's the Jubal Show.

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2: Jackson is on the phone today for a first date follow-up, and he's getting ghosted by a girl named Ferris. So in a few minutes, we're going to call her, see if she'll tell us why she's ghosting him, and maybe get him another date. But first, Jackson, how long has it been since you heard from Farrah?
3: Oh, man, it's been, a few weeks.
4: Have you reached out to her?
3: Yeah, I've been texting her, but...
4: Oh, you have been texting her?
3: I've been texting her. I just... this doesn't normally happen to me. So I'm just kind of like...
2: You don't get ghosted often?
3: Now, it's one of those things almost where it's like, you know, when you can't have something, you want it even more.
2: All right.
3: Okay. It usually happens for me, so I don't know why.
4: Did you want her when you thought you could have her? Like, how was the date?
3: I gotta say, guys, it was pretty damn perfect. Like, I don't really know what else could have gone better. You know, so we were doing the whole thing, you know, apps, texting, blah, blah, blah. And then finally it came time for a face-to-face, and she had suggested this coffee shop, you know, the safe coffee date. We'll see how it goes. And it went really well. Had a ton in common. You know, we were talking sports, we were talking cars. I'm a pretty big fan of cars, so it went well. And then, you know, with that, it was kind of like, all right, coffee went well, maybe let's roll this into a happy hour and then dinner, and just kept on going. Like, went to some really, really cool, like, swanky spots, and then the date was over. We had a very nice kiss, and
4: You had a nice kiss. What did she say after it? Was she like, oh, I can't wait to see you again?
3: Yeah, I mean, yeah, you know, now I'm like hyper analyzing it. Like, okay, what exactly did she say? But she was like, I was like, yeah, we should like definitely do this again. And she was like, yeah. And I was kind of trying to pin her down. I was like, okay, like when, you know, hey, you free next like Friday? And she's like, I might be. Let me know. So, you know, it's like, I don't know. The whole thing was kind of weird, but I don't know. I thought it went really well.
2: Did anything weird happen on the date? Like awkward?
3: I've been pouring over it. I mean, like the only thing, so I like cars. I drive like this really, it's pretty sweet, this vintage Alfa Romeo. And she kept on getting frustrated because she had this really nice green dress on and it kept on getting caught when she was getting the door and, you know, going from place to place, coffee, going to happy hour, going to dinner. And it just kept on getting caught. Like I kind of snapped at her because she kept on touching things too. So those are the only things that like I can really, not snapping, but you know, she was, you know, picking at this thing on the dashboard and I just got that thing refinished and quite a bit of money on it. So I just was like, well, you go like chill.
2: I mean, that could do it. You know, it depends how you snapped, you know?
4: Yeah. That sounds like it could have definitely been a turning point.
3: I mean, maybe, but I don't know. Come on.
2: We'll play a song, come back, and then call her, see if she'll tell us why she's ghosting you, and maybe get you another date if you still want one, okay?
3: Thank you.
2: All right, we'll play a song, come back, and get your first date follow-up next. It's The Jubal Show.

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2: If you're just joining us for today's First Date Follow-Up, Jackson is on the phone and he's getting ghosted by Farrah. So we're about to call her, see if she'll tell us why she's ghosting him and maybe get him another date. But before we do that, Jackson, why don't you remind everybody about your date with Farrah?
3: Yeah, we went to this really cute coffee shop. We were talking cars, we were talking sports, we were talking jobs. You know, she's super successful, I'm super successful. Like, it just, everything seemed to align. And then we went into a happy hour. Then we went into dinner. I was driving her in my car, and this nice vintage Alfa Romeo. And yeah, I don't know. I mean, we had a great kiss at the end of the night, but I did kind of snap at her because she kept on fiddling with my car, which I can't stand. But other than that, like, it was great. I thought for sure this was second. There's definitely going to be a second date.
4: I forgot to ask you this in the first part. Was that snap at her towards the end or earlier on in the date?
3: Mm. It was kind of towards the end.
4: Okay.
2: Towards the end. Okay. All right, here we go.
5: Hello?
2: Hi, may I speak to Farrah, please?
5: This is she.
2: Hey, Farrah, how are you? My name is Jubal. I'm calling from a radio show. It's called The Jubal Show.
4: Hi, Farrah. I'm Nina.
6: Hi, and I'm Victoria.
5: Hi.
2: Hi. Have you ever listened to the show before?
5: I have. What is this, though?
2: We're calling because we got an email about you.
5: About me?
2: Yes.
5: Okay.
2: We do a segment on our show called The First Date Follow-Up. It's where if you go out on a date with somebody and then you end up ghosting them, they can email us to get you on the phone and ask why you're ghosting them. So we got an email about you from someone who you've been out with and now you're not talking to.
5: Oh, no.
2: Oh, yeah.
4: I can say it like that.
2: Who do you think it is?
5: I think I remember. Was his name Jackson?
2: Yes, Farrah, it is Jackson. He told us about your date, and he's curious why you're ghosting him.
5: I mean, so the date was fine, but after marinating on it and like how everything went, to be quite honest, like, he's a little bit dumb. Yeah. All he talked about was his car, and which is fine. But then I thought maybe we could have more of an intellectual conversation, but that just didn't happen. And what really intrigued me about his dating profile and his dating app and whatnot was on his profile, he had pictures of himself with books and, you know, he looked like he was really well educated. And I thought, great, we can have a conversation about our favorite authors, what we're reading. And it was like he couldn't even name a book. And it seemed like he had never, like, even read before. You know, just like the way he pronounced some things on the menu, I was like, oh. And, you know, he's a nice kid. He does have a nice car, but I just feel like his quote unquote success is just things that he's purchased. Like, he hasn't worked for it or earned. Like, I have my own startup career. I'm working hard for it, you know, and it just sort of seems like things are handed to him. And there was definitely a disconnect on that aspect.
4: Did you feel that way the entire date? Because he did mention that you guys were in three different locations.
5: Yeah. So we started off at the coffee shop and then we decided, okay, it's going really well. We'll do happy hour dinner and everything. And I guess during the happy hour dinner is when I really started to think, okay, maybe this isn't going to work. Because coffee, I gave the benefit of the doubt. We're just meeting face to face for the first time. It should be, you know, we're both a little bit nervous. But then when he like got a little snippy with me in the car, I was like, ooh, that's a little jarring. So, I mean, I don't think it's a thing.
2: Would you like to be sure?
5: What do you mean?
2: Well, what I mean by that is Jackson is on the phone listening and wants to talk to you.
3: Hey, Farrah.
5: Oh. Oh. Hi.
3: Hey, how's it going?
5: I'm doing really well. How are you?
3: I am dumbfounded by everything I just heard.
5: You heard everything?
3: Yeah, I was listening in.
5: I mean, I'm sorry that's harsh, but if you wanted to know the reason why I ghosted you, that's really the honest truth.
3: Well, I mean, you know, I'm a big boy. Yeah, I get paid the big bucks for a reason. Like, you can just tell me these things. You don't have to just, like, not text me back for 2 weeks.
5: I mean, I'm busy with my company and just hustling and everything.
3: Well,

0: not come back.
1: Whoa.
2: Well, now that you said that, Farrah, would you like another date with Jackson? We'll pay for it.
0: And you know what? I'm going to pass on that second date. However, I do have a friend that I feel like he would click with because they have the same type of delusions. So I feel like they would get along just great.
3: I'll take it.
0: Oh, my gosh.
2: Okay. Successful first date follow-up.
4: Yeah.
2: Well, you guys can text each other and work that out.
5: Jubal's first date follow-up. Got an opinion?
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2: Hello?
3: Hello.
2: Hey, you have a dirty little secret?
3: I do, yes.
2: Sweet. What is it?
3: Basically, I go on first dates with guys and like always suggest the same bar to take them to or like have them take me. And I do this because one of the bouncers is one of my good friends. And like when we go into the bar and he's checking IDs, he will like pretend to scan theirs, but he's actually taking a picture of their ID to send to me. And then that way I'm able to take the picture of that ID and send it to my uncle who works in law enforcement and have him like quickly look up their background and everything and make sure that they're not like,
2: oh, well, that's smart.
4: You mean background checks on all your first dates?
2: It's actually probably good.
5: It is probably good. Yeah. Maybe they should do it to you too, but you know.
3: It's crazy out there.
2: Yeah, hey, that's actually really good. Well, thank you for telling us your dirty little secret.
3: You're welcome.
2: Have a good day.
0: What's your dirty little secret? 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
1: Why is one guy suing Netflix because he's getting divorced? Ooh. It's crazy, and we'll tell you what happened right now. It's the Jubal Show. But a man is suing Netflix after he claims the streaming service is responsible for destroying his relationship.
2: Let's blame everything else but ourselves for the demise of our relationships.
1: Well, you haven't heard the whole story yet, Nina. You might be on this guy's side.
2: Okay.
1: We'll see.
2: Okay.
1: The whole thing started when his wife went away for a girls' weekend, and her husband told her that he was going to

0: stay home and have a couple of his buddies over to watch football. So his wife didn't think anything of it. And when she got home from the trip, she noticed that he was acting kind of strange. She asked how the night with his friends was, and apparently he got uncomfortable and gave her almost no details. So the wife was a little bit suspicious of what happened while she was gone on her girls' weekend. Again, we're talking about a guy that's suing Netflix for ruining his relationship. So I guess a couple of days later, while he was at work, she turned the TV on and noticed something strange. Netflix was logged into an account that she'd never seen before.
1: Dun, dun, dun.
0: And she and her husband already had their own streaming setup, so she wondered what was logged in on their Netflix, and the profiles were Mom and Dad, Matilda, and Lucy. Her husband didn't have a Matilda or a Lucy in his family, and she decided to open Matilda's profile. And that's when things got worse, because the continue watching section showed that somebody had watched an entire movie called Falling in Love. A San Francisco executive won a rundown inn in New Zealand and moved there to renovate it, and of course ended up working with a handsome local contractor and falling in love.
2: Oh, I saw that movie.
0: Her husband was at home watching a cheesy romantic comedy on someone else's Netflix, I guess, while she was out of town. We're talking about why a guy is suing Netflix for ruining his marriage. Even worse, Netflix showed the movie had been watched the exact night that he supposedly had his buddies over to watch football. So she confronted her husband about it, and apparently his explanation was that his friend Kevin came over, and that was his account, and he wanted to watch that movie because he's thinking about buying an inn, and they thought it was a documentary at first. And then kept watching it because they thought it was funny, and they were making fun of it.
1: He sat and watched a rom-com with his best friend?
2: Yeah. Instead of football.
3: Yeah, that makes sense.
0: Instead of going back to football, they decided to sit there and
1: watch. This is actually good, bro. Let's watch this.
0: Yeah, why not?
1: Forget the over.
0: Yeah, this movie, Falling in Love, is great. Unfortunately for him, his wife wasn't done investigating, and she started searching his social media followers and found out that there was a Matilda who he was friends with on social media.
1: Women will find it all out.
3: Yes, we will.
0: She reached out to Matilda, and apparently Matilda messaged her back and said that she thought that her husband was her boyfriend.
1: So
0: he'd been carrying on this whole relationship with somebody else, and because she was logged in on Netflix on their home account, he was caught cheating.
3: Oh my God. Are you dumb?
2: Yes.
3: Like, how do you get caught like that, first of all? Like, that's just dumb. Second of all, you shouldn't be doing it anyway, obviously, but...
2: But also, just look... Not that he shouldn't be cheating, but log out of the account.
3: That's what
2: like
3: I'm saying.
2: Right.
3: It's just dumb.
1: Or just use my email account and do it through my account so you don't have to have your account logged in.
0: He's actually filed a lawsuit against Netflix.
1: Oh, it's their fault.
0: Yes, saying that he's the victim here. He filed a lawsuit claiming Netflix's account and viewing history features had unnecessarily exposed private information and directly contributed to the breakup of his marriage.
3: What a stretch.
0: Argument is, had Netflix not displayed Matilda's profile name and viewing activity so prominently, his girlfriend or his wife would have never discovered
3: his girlfriend.
0: His girlfriend.
1: And he'd still have both of them.
0: So basically, he's like, yeah, I cheated, but Netflix snitched on me.
2: So it's not my fault.
0: So yeah, it's not my fault, and I have to sue them.
3: Man, I didn't even know that you could utilize Netflix like this to find out if somebody's been doing anything dirty.
2: I mean, that's
1: Nina's
2: very,
1: over here taking notes.
3: Do not leave me alone with your remote control. Because that is something I'm going to look at now.
0: You definitely could, yeah, because if you go into certain things on Netflix, you can see where it's been logged in, different devices and things like that.
3: And what they're watching, because you know they're not watching that by themselves.
0: Yep.
2: Because the
0: stuff that shows up, like, that's recommended to you shows the stuff that they're watching. So if your boyfriend's, like, a sports dude that you think would never watch romantic comedies, and you log onto his Netflix, and it's all just romantic comedies, who's he watching
1: with? Sunset or something.
0: Yeah.
2: I'd be thinking a lot different if you still kept on with the story of, like, my boys came over, we wanted to watch all these. It's like all these rom-com, I'd be like, so which boys do I got to be worried about?
3: Another documentary.
2: Yeah, is Kevin, do I need to talk to Kevin and Kevin's wife, or?
1: Yeah, at this point, I think my Netflix, when I log in, it's my name and my daughter's name, and that's it.
3: For now.
1: For now.
3: Until somebody comes over and they mark their territory by putting their name in your Netflix.
0: That's going to be the new way that women start marking their territory. Yeah. Like leaving their Netflix logged in. No longer leaving a bra behind.
1: Right. right.
3: That's just wasteful. All you got to do is use your hair. Just pull out one hair strand and you stick it in one place that would be obvious for somebody to find it. That's all you got to do.
1: When I have a daughter, so my daughter's over at my house all the time, so she might be the reason that
3: there's
1: hair
3: somewhere. That you jumped that quickly to that explanation.
1: I'm just saying.
0: It sounds like you're making it up.
3: Yeah.
1: It's a valid excuse. That's all I'm saying.
2: He's like, you already have that one locked in your head.
0: Yeah, exactly.
2: Ready to use.
3: I don't do this anymore. This is
0: here. Phone break happens every single hour on the 20s. Your next one is right after this. And then right after that is Nina's What's Trending. 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
2: Hello?
3: Hi, this is Officer Pete Eakins calling from Building Management. I'm calling in regards to an incident in the parking lot the other day. Is this Trent who lives in apartment 413?
2: Yeah, you said you're an officer?
3: Officer Pete Eakins, yes. Assistant to the head of building security here, working mostly in the parking lot. And I need to speak with you.
2: Okay. What happened?
3: Well, I'm sure you know why I'm calling.
2: No, I don't know at all.
3: Okay, well then let's take a little jog down memory lane, shall we, Trent?
2: Sure.
3: You got your running shoes on? All stretched out and ready to go for a little jog with me?
2: Sure. What's going... Yeah, sure, whatever.
3: Well, I was doing my normal job going through all of the video from the parking garage over the last month, and I noticed something rather shocking. You want to explain?
2: I don't know what you're talking about.
3: Oh, you don't? Okay, like I said, let's go for a little jog then. A week ago, on Tuesday, you dinged the car door next to you, didn't you? Getting out of your car all willy-nilly, not paying attention, and you dinged the car next to you.
2: Excuse me?
3: Mm-hmm. Yep.
2: I don't understand what's going on. I never dinged any car.
3: I want to remind you, you're speaking to an officer here.
2: Why do you keep calling yourself an officer?
3: Because I am assistant to the head of building security here. I work mostly in the parking lot. Officer Pete Eakins is my name.
2: So you're not even an officer, you're a parking lot security guy.
3: Okay. I am the assistant to the head of building security.
2: You're a security officer. Okay.
3: I am an officer of the law. Okay?
2: No, you're not.
3: And you will address me appropriately and show me some respect.
2: You haven't been respectful to me. What the f*** are you talking about?
3: Okay. Well, I guess you're not going to admit it. So I'll let you know that I did further inspection and I was able to get a tiny paint chip from the car that parks next to you off of the door. And I spent the entire week matching it to your car, and you are indeed guilty of this crime. Do you have anything
2: to
3: say?
2: So you spent a whole week doing this?
3: Yes, I did.
2: That's sad, and I did not do anything like that.
3: Okay. I'm going to need you to come down to the precinct and fill out some forms, and I may be issuing an arrest warrant, and you will be fined $700 on your next month's rent and face eviction.
2: So you basically have no power at all, and if you really think that you can find me $700, I probably will come. I will more than likely come over there and kick your ass.
3: Okay. You've just threatened an officer of the law. I have that documented.
2: Okay, yeah. Make sure to get everything documented because I'm going to come over there and kick your ass.
3: If you come down here, I will judo chop you so quick you won't know what happened. Judo chop!
2: What? You're going to judo chop me?
3: Judo chop, and I'm going to get you on the ground, then I'm going to tickle you to your pee your pants.
2: This has got to be a joke. Are you serious? Are you five?
3: No, I'm not serious. This is actually Jubal from the Jubal Show doing a phone prank on you, and your girlfriend set you up.
2: Wait, what?
3: It's a joke. She said that the building management in your place is kind of a-holes and wanted to mess with you.
2: Oh, my God. I thought something was up when you started saying judo chop. Like, what?
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1: Maya is on the phone today, and she thinks that her fiance named Jordan might be cheating on her. They've been together 5 years, but now she thinks something might be going on. So we'll see if we can catch him if he is cheating. But before we do that, Maya, why don't you tell us why you think Jordan might be cheating on you?
2: Because unless he started a new side hustle as like a 24-hour customer service agent or something, I have no idea why this dumb is getting phone calls at all hours of the night.
1: Oh,
2: like,
1: no.
2: Okay. What is going on? Yeah.
1: All right. And that's new?
2: I can't call it. No, it's been long, almost like 2 months now.
3: Oh wow.
1: Okay.
3: Do you call him out when the phone's ringing in the middle of the night and ask him what it is?
2: No, well, at first I'm like, okay, he never used to care about like if I touched his phone, but about 2 months ago, first of all, he changed his passcode. I remember that.
1: Right.
2: And he literally sleeps with his phone underneath his pillow.
1: Is that new? Has he always done that?
2: No, never. Okay. Oh my God, no, we put it away. One night it started vibrating underneath the pillow like crazy. And I just reached over to like move it. And Jordan woke up from like a dead sleep. He's a hard sleeper. He grabbed it out of my hand, like so urgently.
1: Oh, that's shady.
2: I'm like, what the hell?
3: Yeah.
2: So he says there are work notifications. I'm like, dude, are you sure?
1: Sleeping with it like, under your pillow and then snatching it out of your hands if you grab it. Like, that's a little weird.
3: Does he work for the mob? Like, what else would be that secretive?
2: Exactly. It's crazy. He sells commercial flooring. I don't know who desperately needs like carpet or vinyl floor, like at 1:30 in the morning.
3: That doesn't track at all.
2: I asked him multiple times, like, who is this? Like, who's calling you at these hours? I'm just like, it's not work. Mm. And so he's just like, I don't know. My number was probably some sort of data leak or something or scam callers. Okay. I don't know. I just call bullshit. It's bullshit. It seems like a little teenage boy trying to like hook up with someone in disguise, like from his mom. I'm like, what are you doing? And for the last month, he's been arguing nonstop with me about it. I'm just tired of him lying to me. I want to catch him so bad.
3: Okay. Yeah.
1: All right. Well, you already told us what grocery store he's a rewards card member at. So we'll play a song, come back, and then call him and pretend to be from the grocery store and say that he's this month's lucky winner of free flowers delivered from our floral department. And we'll see if he sends those to you or to somebody else. Okay.
2: Mm-hmm. Yeah. Thank you, guys.
1: Yep. We'll get you to catch a cheater. Right

0: 95.7.
1: Right in the middle of To Catch a Cheater, and if you're just joining us, Maya is on the phone, and she thinks that her fiancé of 5 years named Jordan might be cheating, so we're about to call him and pretend to be from the grocery store that he's a rewards card member at and tell him that he's this month's lucky winner of free flowers delivered from our floral department, and we'll see if he sends those to his fiancé, Maya, or to somebody else, and we'll see if we can catch him cheating. But before we do that, Maya, why don't you refresh our memory on why you think Jordan might be cheating on you?
2: My fiance, pretty much it's just red flags everywhere. He changed his passcode to his phone. He sleeps with his phone. Like, everything is about not having his phone out. And I'm just desperately trying to figure out, is this guy cheating on me? Like, calls in the middle of the night. I call bullshit on what he's saying. Like, maybe, you know, scam callers are calling, or I don't know.
1: Yeah, because he's been sleeping with his phone under his pillow now, right?
3: I don't like that part.
2: Yeah.
1: Okay, well,
2: I don't like that either, and we're pretty honest, like a couple that used to share everything, so I'm just kind of devastated by that.
3: I'm sorry, yeah.
1: Yeah, all right, well, here we go. I'm going to dial his phone number right now and see if we can catch him if he is cheating. Here we go.
4: Hello?
1: Hi, this is Corbett calling from Grocers. I was looking for our rewards card member named Jordan.
4: Yeah, this is he.
1: Hi, Jordan, please don't hang up. This is not a marketing phone call. I'm actually calling to say congratulations. You're this month's winner. Thank you so much for shopping with us.
4: Thanks. I'm sorry. What am I the winner of?
1: The flowers.
4: I win flowers. Okay. All right.
1: Yeah.
4: Cool.
1: Yeah, maybe you weren't aware. But every single month, we choose one rewards card member who gets the gift of free flowers delivered from our floral department. You've won 36 long-stem red roses, a box of candy or chocolate, and a card to be delivered to anybody that you want absolutely free. It's actually a $316 value. So congratulations, and thank you for shopping with us.
4: Awesome. Okay. Cool. Thank you. Come pick that up, or?
1: Well, it's very simple, and there is no purchase necessary. I won't ask you for any kind of credit card information.

0: you're supposed, I was just with your mom. So does she know that you're cheating on me? Are you guys just in on it? Like, you're giving her flowers
1: I am not cheating. I told you that already. I explained what the calls were from.
0: Who's calling you every single
1: time? I am not cheating.
0: Please tell the truth this time. Who is calling you in the middle of the night at weird hours? No, seriously, Jordan, explain yourself. Tell the truth right now. What is over and what was a loan for? Why is your mom paying for anything that we're engaged? We don't need your mom's help with anything.
1: What? Okay. Stop. Okay, please, can you just listen to me here? I am not.
2: It sure sounds like you've been cheating
1: on you. I am not having an. Okay, God, the phone calls have been from a bookie. Okay, all right.
2: A bookie
0: from a who?
3: Oh my gosh!
1: A bookie. I started
2: like gambling,
1: and I was
0: some sort of gambling.
1: I was trying to double the money that I had saved for our wedding. Okay.
2: Wait, what?
1: I just
3: no. No, didn't.
0: Oh my God.
2: Did you just say you were trying to double the money you're saving for your wedding?
0: You better not have been.
1: Yes.
0: Have you lost our money that we're saving? When you're saying bookie, are you saying you betted on something? Did you win? What happened?
1: Like, listen, no. I was making good money. I was doing really good. Yeah, I just. Things just took a turn.
0: That's why you need Jordan, it took a turn of what? Good or bad? Like, did you just lose our money for the wedding? A turn for what?
1: I just,
0: it took a turn of what?
1: I lost it all. Okay,
2: whoa.
1: So I hit my mom up to loan me the money, and she did, And I said it's over because I took a risk and I bet it all and hit. So now I've got more than enough. So like it's
2: wait. So
1: I'm
2: you're
1: done.
2: Are you like, saying I, you're saying that your mom loaned you the money after you lost it to this bookie? And
1: yes.
2: then you bet yes. it again and actually won.
0: Wow.
3: You didn't learn your lesson
1: yes.
3: the first time?
1: Yes.
0: So
1: we have the money back. I've got more than enough now. Like,
4: I've not been cheating. Yeah, so the phone calls late at night, they were not another girl. They were the bookie. I was just betting a lot of money, and they were
0: I mean, thank God for
4: trying
0: that.
4: To figure it out. But it's all, it's over.
0: I'm so mad that you did this with, I know, but you promised we would save that money. You gambled with our money. Are you saying?
4: Yeah, Maya, but I doubled it. I doubled the money though.
3: After you lost it.
4: You should be proud.
5: Like, proud?
0: Huh. I should be proud? Like that you took a chance on our thousands of dollars? Are you serious? You just put us in jeopardy. Like we could have lost everything. We're getting married in three months. This would have been awful if you lost that. Forget that you won. You freaking lost and had to borrow money from your mom. Like, thank God your mom was there to help you out. Like, do you see how you could have... Oh, that was... You screwed up, man.
1: I can see...
0: Think about it.
2: At least you know he's not cheating now. I mean, probably not making the best decisions, but...
0: Yeah. That's the only good thing out of this. Is like the only relief I have right now is that you weren't cheating on me. But
1: I just,
0: Jordan, please promise you'll never gamble again.
1: I promise I will never do this again. I am done. I'm sorry.
0: Okay,
1: I'm done.
0: Thank you.
1: I promise.
2: Wow.
0: Well, actually, I have one more bet you could make that might make you rich.
2: Oh.
4: Okay.
3: That's tempting him.
4: What do you mean?
0: Put some money on if you'll get to sleep with me again before the end of the year. Smart money is a no.
3: Oh, that's a lose-lose for both of
4: you. All right, that's fair. That's fair.
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0: 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Kim in Johnstown's going.
1: Oh my gosh, are you kidding me?
0: And you could too. 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

Judge Judy is going to be retiring from on-camera work when her final episode of Judy Justice airs next month. And she said the reason is, quote, I don't want to do my hair and makeup anymore. She's 83 years young. Incredible. 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
3: The cool down has arrived. Temperatures today only in the mid to low 70s. We'll see partly cloudy skies with a chance for some storms later on this afternoon. I'm Fox 31 Pinpoint Weather Team meteorologist Kylie Burse.
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0: 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Kim in Johnstown's going.
1: Oh my gosh, are you kidding me?
0: And you could too. 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

Judge Judy is retiring. 0.7. She said she's going to be retiring from on-camera work when her final episode of Judy Justice airs next month. And her reasoning is so valid. She said, quote, "I don't want to do hair and makeup anymore." She is 83 years young, which valid. It's a lot of work, right? We are Hits 95.7.

0: Wednesday on the Jubal Show, a brand new Call of Booty. What will the theme be this week? For someone to try to convince their significant other to leave their job to meet them for a booty call in the weirdest ways possible. You'll find out. Also, brand new phone prank, dirty little secrets to catch a cheater, and more. That's all tomorrow on the Jubal Show.
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0: Candy in Denver is going to see Bruno Mars next weekend.
1: Yes, serious? We've been trying and trying.
0: That could be you. Another chance at tickets is coming up at 4:30 on Hits 95.7.

0: Taylor Swift did not attend the Emmys in person last night because, of course, she was at the Chiefs-Denver Broncos game. But she did show up in a pre-taped Law & Order SVU sketch in which she said this.
1: Saccharide, Aries, from the vineyard, north or south.
0: And everyone, including myself, is just freaking out. Is it an Easter egg? Is it absolutely nothing? I don't know. What does it mean, Taylor Swift? 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
3: What you need to do is be thankful for the life you got, you know what I'm saying? Stop looking at what you ain't got. Start being thankful for what you do got.

want you in. Chelsea hooked you up with a pair of tickets earlier today. 12:30, I have another chance for you to win. Coming up this afternoon at 4:30, set that iPhone alarm. Hit 95.7. Thank you for

0: saying.
1: All right. So do we talk about the Broncos last night, or is it just too soon? Because that was not fun for any of us. What's going on? It's Drew. Hits 95.7. Kansas City gave us 31 reasons to immediately start researching Nuggets training camp. I got to tell you, though, it's only week one. It's all good. 0-1 is fine, especially to Kansas City Chiefs. They're

0: Grande experienced my worst nightmare, and it happened the night that she closed out her tour. Wait till you hear this in two songs. 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
1: They say the holy water's watered down, and this town's lost its faith. Our colors will fade eventually, so if our time is running out, day after day, we'll make the mundane a masterpiece. Oh my, my, oh my, my love, I take one look at you, you're taking me out.

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It happened in London. That is my worst nightmare. I feel like it was also the universe saying, wait, no, Ari, we're not ready for you to leave. Hit 95.7.

0: universally agree that lying is bad?
1: Yes.
0: Okay. But there are some things that you, it's okay to lie about.
1: How much you pay for something you bought.
0: Yes, exactly.
1: Oh, I lie about it all the time. People don't need to know how much you're spending on what you're buying.
0: How much you pay for that? 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

with so many. Not far-fetched for Bruno Mars to bring somebody out two nights here in the Springs Falcon Stadium. We want to make sure you are plugged in with tickets. Earlier today, Chelsea gave away a pair. I have another shot at your Bruno Mars tickets coming up at 4:30. It's on the way on Hits 95.7. Don't

0: glasses, I'm out the door. 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
1: Let's
0: before
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0: I leave, brush my teeth with a bottle of Jack. 'Cause when I leave for the night, I ain't coming.

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Okay, so this Broncos story, kind of insane. Apparently last season when Bo Nix broke his ankle before the AFC Championship, the Broncos staff reached out to Drew Brees about coming back to play. 47-year-old Drew Brees. Could you imagine? I appreciate Denver trying to normalize calling people back into the job they retired from years ago.

just texted me saying, let's go grab a drink later. Clarify. I need clarification on a Tuesday. Is that like a drink? Is it dinner? This is not going past 10 o'clock, right? Hits 95.7. I got rules for Tuesday nights. I can't be out

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I can't believe it. We got Bruno Mars for two nights in Colorado Springs Falcon Stadium, and we're hooking you up with tickets all this week. Another shot tomorrow, 12:30 lunch break vibes with Chelsea, and then I got another shot for you to win at 4:30 on Hits 95.7. Let's get you into Bruno Mars. She likes

Fest kicks off this weekend, which means we're officially getting into my favorite kind of cultural celebration, the kind where everybody discovers a deep personal connection to Germany because somebody hands them a massive beer. I love Oktoberfest. Denver does fall correctly. 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

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It's so annoying. Hey, it's Drew. Hits 95.7. I get that thing every day. I'm like, I know. I was there. Stop sending me evidence. I realize I scroll way too much.

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Hey, it's Drew. 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We did a staycation, mountain vibe, hotel. Got there early, too early. The room wasn't ready. When that happens, you sprawl out in the lobby. You put a sleeping mask on, start snoring a little bit. Your room will be ready in 5 minutes. I know.

Springs, a hard ticket to get your hands on, not a tough ticket to win, though, on Hits 95.7. Set your iPhone alarm tomorrow. Chelsea's got you plugged in at 12:30 or with me at 4:30 if you can decode some of the Bruno songs. So I'm playing you a song in reverse. 5 seconds of Bruno Mars. Let's see if you would have gotten today's right. Oh, you would have gotten that right.